0: use against police or security if needed. Philadelphia police have identified the suspect who's been terrorizing people in Center City while wearing a Chucky mask as 22-year-old Zymir Hughes. A warrant is out for his arrest. Another shortened day in court in the trial of Lindsay Clancy, the Massachusetts woman accused of killing her three young children in 2023. Her lawyers say she suffered from postpartum psychosis.
1: Hospital chaplain Sheila Cavanaugh recalls the first thing Lindsay Clancy said a week after she killed her three children.
2: She said to me as I held her hand to comfort her, "I am so glad my children are safe." I said, "Lindsay, your children are safe. They're safe in heaven with God."
1: Cavanaugh met with Lindsay some 200 times after the killings and says she spoke several times about a persistent male voice in her head.
0: Fox's Brian Yenis in Plymouth. Hundreds of women dressed in pink rallied outside the court in support of Clancy. 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
4: FBI agents seen conducting what the Louisville field office said was court-authorized activity outside a barbecue restaurant in the Taylor Berry neighborhood today. WLKY reported seeing what looked like an evidence truck with agents going in and out of Tim Page's Corner Store on Taylor Boulevard while towing a vehicle. The restaurant normally seen up outside Churchill Downs during the Kentucky Derby. Kentucky's unemployment rate staying steady in July at 4.7%, the same number seen in June, but it is up slightly from a year ago. This is the national unemployment rate was 4.1% last month. Kentucky saw more people reporting that they had a job and more who were looking for work. The Kentucky State Fair began today, running through August 30th at the Exposition Center in Louisville. Sad news that on Wednesday night, a horse part of a show Saturday at the fair died after being electrocuted by what's believed to have been an electrical cord that shorted out inside a stable. I'm Sean Gallagher.
5: Have you heard the news? I knew what I was doing. Luigi Mangione pleads guilty to federal charges.
6: There can be no celebrity in assassination.
5: Arrested World War II memorial vandal.
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0: kind of hard to convince some of the folks who are a little younger. They've never seen communism, socialism, and how it's failed millions upon millions dead throughout the centuries. But, maybe we can explain it to them with recent events. How's Commie Mom Donnie doing in New York City?
1: How do you feel about how Zora Mandani is doing here in New York?
2: There's such a delightful disconnect between how he's doing and how people think he's doing. He's doing terribly. There's homeless everywhere. They're just spending money they don't have. But to these kids, just like they spend their parents' money on college, they actually think, oh, he balanced the budget. No, he borrowed like $45 billion from the state, right? Where he deferred like tax payment, some payments with interest or something. Like, this isn't success. It's not successful to defer payments you owe and to rack up debt to the state. But the problem, of course, people like this, he's so smart. He moved in here. He took advantage of liberal idiots who are not the people who, by the way, I think only like 10% of the city voted in the mayoral election, right? The people making the city make money are not voting for him.
0: It really is fascinating. By the way, how's that free groceries scam going? We got an update on that. We'll try and dig into that a little bit later in the program as well. Dinesh D'Souza joins us coming up at the top of the next hour. And, of course, great conversations throughout the day. Something you want us to touch on or maybe we should get into? 888-727-BECK and 888-727-BECK. Justin at Justin Barclay, BARCLAY.com. Love to hear from you with the emails as always. And we'll be back with more. Justin Barclay in for Glenn today on the Glenn Beck Program.
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15: Planned attack in New York stopped. I'm Lisa Lacera, Fox News. A woman caught in an FBI sting after she planned to set off explosives at New York's Capitol building. She's now facing federal terrorism charges.
16: Her name, Jessica Bowie, a 35-year-old Albany resident who converted to Islam 5 years ago. Now charged with starting her plot last month. Authorities say she communicated with others on social media in both English and Arabic. And she celebrated the Al-Qaeda attacks of 9/11, saying, quote, "Praise be to Allah for September 11th, and I will poison the infidel."
15: Fox's Eric Shawn in New York. Pictures of Bowie conducting reconnaissance at the Capitol and buying a list of bomb-making ingredients at a hardware store, including long nails to be used as shrapnel, were included in the affidavit. Authorities say she also arranged to buy a gun and ammunition to use against police or security if needed. Philadelphia police have identified the suspect who's been terrorizing people in Center City while wearing a Chucky mask as 22-year-old Zymir Hughes, a warrant. Is out for his arrest. Another shortened day in court in the trial of Lindsay Clancy, the Massachusetts woman accused of killing her three young children in 2023. Her lawyers say she suffered from postpartum psychosis.
17: Hospital chaplain Sheila Cavanaugh recalls the first thing Lindsay Clancy said a week after she killed her three children.
18: She said to me as I held her hand to comfort her, "I am so glad my children are safe." I said, "Lindsay, your children are safe. They're safe in heaven with God."
17: Cavanaugh met with Lindsay some 200 times after the killings and says she spoke several times about a persistent male voice in her head.
15: Fox's Brian Yenis in Plymouth. Hundreds of women dressed in pink rallied outside the court in support of Clancy. 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
19: An 8-year-old in Harding County hospitalized after allegedly falling through a school ceiling earlier this week. County officials say this happened around noon Monday at Lincoln Trail Elementary School in Elizabethtown. Due to the height of the fall and the student's age, they were flown to Norton Children's Hospital in Louisville and have since been released. No further details have been provided about the incident, including how the student fell through the ceiling. The Kentucky State Fair getting underway today at the Expo Center in Louisville and will continue through August 30th. Some sad news coming out of the fair as a horse is said to have died after being electrocuted at a stable Wednesday, with it believed that an electrical cord was responsible for an electrical short. Officials say that that cord was not provided by the World's Championship Horse Show, which that horse was set to take part in starting Saturday. And Kentucky's unemployment rate staying at 4.7% in July, the same as June, but it was up slightly from a year ago. I'm Sean Gallagher.
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0: quite an added value. The stones cry out. Dinesh D'Souza, Biblical Archaeology, Prophecy in the Last Days. 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Dinesh, always a pleasure. Thank you so much for all this work.
1: My pleasure. Thank you.
0: Got it. God bless. Incredible stories. More on the way. Justin Barkley in for Glenn today. 888-727-BECK, 888-727-BECK. 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
22: 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The peahen is the female. They are not native to the United States, although they thrive in coastal, warmish areas.
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0: Fully displayed when that peacock wants to have a little good time with a peahen. That thing may go 5 to 7 feet in every direction.
1: That's the whole point of those feathers. Again, the peacocks will use it to try to ward off or intimidate trespassers in their territory, but for the most part, the whole thing is to impress the peahens.
0: And they will shake those feathers, and the shaking isn't just like, hey, look how pretty. Mm-hmm. Science has discovered semi-recently those vibrations are in lockstep with the peafowl's head feathers that they used to think were just for show, but mm-hmm. now they realize they vibrate at the same intensity and that they can actually, you know, sort of feel when those tail feathers are vibrating in their direction through their head feathers.
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2: 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Let's take a look back on this day in sports history, August 20th. We'll start way back in 1961. The Philadelphia Phillies beat the Milwaukee Braves 7-4 in the second game of a doubleheader to snap a 23-game losing streak. It's still the modern-day record. Jumping ahead, today in the year 2000, Tiger Woods wins the PGA Championship in a playoff over Bob May, becoming the first player since Ben Hogan in 1953 to win three majors in 1 year. He's also the first player to repeat as PGA Champion since 1937. And today in 2005, the Kansas City Royals ended baseball's longest losing streak in 17 years, beating the Oakland A's 2-1 to snap a club record 19-game skid.
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5: Fox News, I'm Ann Carrick. Federal agents seized electronic devices from former California Congressman Eric Swalwell at an airport in San Francisco and searched his home in Washington, D.C. Fox's Matt Finn.
6: Sources tell Fox this is part of the ongoing federal probe, possibly in relation to sexual misconduct allegations. Swalwell was cooperative during the airport encounter on Saturday and was not detained or arrested. The FBI is not commenting on this matter. Swalwell faces multiple allegations of sexual assault from several women.
5: Swalwell denies the allegations. Nancy Kissinger, wife of late former Secretary of State Henry Kissinger, died today at her home in South Kent, Connecticut. She was 92. Kissinger frequently accompanied her husband on diplomatic missions who served under the Nixon and Ford administrations. He died in November of 2023 at age 100. 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
0: 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How did my father become the scheming mastermind? Was he like this with everyone? And is it possible, after all these years, he's actually changed? I have no idea where he lives or what he's up to, but my goal with this podcast is to track him down and get to the truth about who my father, Manny Veeder, really is. 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
7: Fox News, I'm Ted Linder. Police in Philadelphia have named a suspect after residents reported suspicious interactions with an individual wearing a Chucky-style mask.
8: Police now say they have a name to go with the face behind the Chucky mask. Worn by a man who terrorized several people in Philadelphia in the early morning hours last week, he has been identified by police as 22-year-old Zymir Hughes.
7: Police officials say there's an active warrant out for the 22-year-old suspect's arrest. That's Fox's Lauren Green reporting. And the FBI arrested a suspect yesterday stopping a plot to bomb New York State's Capitol in Albany. First Assistant U.S. Attorney for the Northern District of New York, John Sarcone.
9: Jessica Bowie, age 35, of Albany, New York. She's charged with one count of 18 U.S.C. 2339B, attempting to provide material, support, or resources to a designated foreign terrorist organization.
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20: Fox News, I'm Sue Gussman. Federal agents seizing electronics from former Congressman Eric Swalwell at the San Francisco airport and from his home.
21: Sources tell Fox this is part of the ongoing federal probe, possibly in relation to sexual misconduct allegations. Swalwell was cooperative during the airport encounter on Saturday and was not detained or arrested. The FBI is not commenting on this matter. Swalwell

0: faces multiple allegations of sexual assault from several women.
1: Fox's Matt Finn, police identifying the man behind the Chucky Halloween mask accused of terrorizing people in Philadelphia. Philadelphia DA Larry Krasner.
2: Who's scared now? Who's running now? We have reason to know that Zymir Hughes is trying to avoid a warrant for his arrest on misdemeanor and felony charges.
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3: Fox News, I'm Ted Linder. The FBI arrested a suspect Wednesday stopping a plot to bomb New York State Capitol in Albany. First Assistant U.S. Attorney for the Northern District of New York, John Sarcone.
4: Jessica Bowie, age 35, of Albany, New York. She's charged with one count of 18 U.S.C. 2339B. Attempting to provide material, support, or resources to a designated foreign terrorist organization.
3: Jessica Bowie allegedly planned to flee to Syria. Police in Philly have named a suspect after residents reported suspicious interactions with an individual wearing a Chucky-style mask.
5: Police now say they have a name to go with the face behind the Chucky mask. Worn by a man who terrorized several people in Philadelphia in the early morning hours last week, he has been identified by police as 22-year-old Zymir Hughes.
3: Fox's Lauren Green. 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
7: Just before midnight on Saturday, February 19th, 2005, Danielle Imbo and her friend Richard Petrone left a crowded Philadelphia bar. 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
1: Truth.
2: This afternoon with a partly sunny sky, we'll make a run into 80 to 85 degrees. Chances there for an isolated shower or thunderstorm across the east. For the most part, high school football games look to be in pretty good shape this evening. Could be a scattered thunderstorm late Saturday and a September feel for Sunday. From the WKYT First Alert Weather Center, I'm meteorologist Chris Bailey.
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6: Heading home, I'm Ted Lindner, Fox News. The USS Abraham Lincoln aircraft carrier doing just that, finally heading back to its home port. Fox's Jill Nato with the details.
7: The Lincoln's been at sea for 272 days, and it's still got a long sail ahead, with 13,000 miles to get from the Arabian Sea to San Diego. The USS George Washington arrived in the Middle East yesterday to replace the Lincoln. The switch comes as concerns about the Lincoln have been growing, with reports of a stressed-out crew, bad plumbing, and supply shortages. Several Democratic lawmakers have pressed the War Department for details on the Lincoln's conditions, but the head of U.S. Central Command, Admiral Brad Cooper, said his visit this past weekend to the carrier was awe-inspiring. Jill Nato, Fox News.
6: More than 750 U.S. troops have been wounded during operations against Iran. According to Pentagon data, of the 757 total service members who've been wounded, more than 580 of them are Army soldiers. The Pentagon and U.S. Central Command have offered almost no details on how any of the injuries have occurred or the amount of damage that U.S. bases have sustained in the conflict. And the FBI raided former Congressman Eric Swalwell's home this past weekend. Fox's Matt Finn in L.A. with more.
8: A federal search warrant inventory shows investigators seized Eric Swalwell's iPhone and MacBook at 8:25 Saturday night. Sources tell Fox that search happened at the San Francisco airport. And then on Sunday, the FBI seized electronics from Swalwell's home in Washington, D.C. Swalwell was cooperative during the airport encounter on Saturday and was not detained or arrested. The Swalwell search warrant was filed listing a federal statute that makes it a crime for an official to deprive another person of their constitutional rights. Now, separately, Swalwell faces multiple allegations of sexual assault from several women.
6: Swalwell denies the allegations. 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
10: Yesterday, FBI agents were seen documenting what the Louisville field office said was court-authorized activity outside a Taylor Berry neighborhood barbecue restaurant. WLKY reported seeing what looked like an evidence truck with agents going in and out of Tim Page's corner store on Taylor Boulevard while towing a vehicle. The restaurant normally seen set up outside Churchill Downs during the derbies. Kentucky's unemployment rate stays steady in July at 4.7%. That was June's number, but it's up slightly from a year ago. That's as the national unemployment rate is 4.1%. Kentucky saw more people reporting they had a job and more who were looking for work. And the Kentucky State Fair began yesterday, running through August 30th at the Kentucky Expo Center. Sad news on Wednesday night, a horse part of the show died after being electrocuted in what's believed to have been an electrical cord shorting out. I'm Lee Mowen.
11: Have you heard the news? I knew what I was doing. Luigi Mangione pleads guilty to federal charges.
12: There can be no celebrity in assassination.
11: Arrested World War II memorial vandal.
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14: ISIS-style plot. I'm Sue Guzman, Fox News. The FBI has arrested 35-year-old Jesse Bowie of New York and charged her with plotting to set off a bomb at the state capital of Albany.
15: She wants to bomb the building by using a DoorDash food delivery bag, if you can imagine. And apparently she took great delight in the idea of shedding a lot of blood in the process. Now, according to the feds, she allegedly told someone who turned out to be an informant, blowing up the kafirs, those are the non-Muslims, brains out, is beautiful.
14: Fox's Kevin Cork, USS aircraft carrier, headed home to California now after a long deployment in the Middle East. Details from Fox's Peter Ducey.
16: American sailors aboard the USS Abraham Lincoln are finally starting a 13,000-mile, month-long journey back home to San Diego. They're being replaced in the Arabian Sea by the USS George Washington after a deployment that lasted 9 months instead of an expected six, leading to complaints about quality of life and food aboard. This is happening as the Iran war enters a new phase, and that might mean no more big bombs.
14: And the Texas prosecutor who oversaw the conviction of a teenager, Carmelo Anthony, in a deadly stabbing of Austin Metcalf at a track meet last year, says both sides have agreed now to hold back evidence that risked inflaming the racially charged case as the defense is seeking a new trial.
17: Prosecutors say that Anthony had a history of getting into fights, was obsessed with knives and guns, and fantasized about stabbing someone. In one text message to his girlfriend, Anthony said, "When I stab somebody, I'm going to lick their blood off the blade." In court, defense attorneys also shared a long list of what they say are examples of Austin Metcalf bullying minority students, being physically violent and using racist language.
14: Fox's Garrett Tenney reporting from McKinney, Texas. Hearing set to continue Friday. 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
18: An 8-year-old Hardin County child was hospitalized after allegedly falling through a school ceiling earlier this week. County officials say it happened around noon Monday at Lincoln Trail Elementary in Elizabethtown. Due to the height of that fall and the student's age, they were flown to Newton Children's Hospital and since have been released. No further details have been provided, including how that student fell through the ceiling. Meantime, the Kentucky State Fair got underway yesterday at the Expo Center in Louisville that runs through August 30th. Some news coming out of the fair. A horse is said to have died after being electrocuted at a stable Wednesday. It's believed that an electrical cord shorted out. Officials say the cord was not provided by the World's Championship Horse Show, which the horse was set to take part in starting tomorrow. I'm Lee Mowen.
19: Have you heard the news? I knew what I was doing. Luigi Mangione pleads guilty to federal charges.
20: There can be no celebrity in assassination.
19: Arrested World War II memorial vandal.
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26: A busy weather pattern setting up across parts of the country. Showers and thunderstorms expected from portions of the mid-Atlantic into the northeast as a frontal boundary pushes eastward. Some storms could produce heavy downpours, localized flooding, and gusty winds. Across the southeast, hot and humid conditions continue with scattered afternoon thunderstorms. High temperatures climbing into the upper 80s and 90s with heat index values running even higher. The Central Plains and Midwest seeing a mix of sunshine and scattered thunderstorms. Out west, much of the region remains warm and dry, although monsoon moisture continues to trigger scattered thunderstorms across Arizona, New Mexico, and parts of the Four Corners region. Localized flash flooding is possible near burn scars. In the Pacific Northwest, conditions remain relatively mild with a mix of clouds and sunshine and only isolated shower activity. Meanwhile, Hurricane Lala continues moving north-northwest over the Central Pacific, remaining far from the U.S. mainland, but being monitored by forecasters. That's your national forecast. I'm Monica Nelson.
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0: Reporting the U.S. Army Corps of Engineers confirming it chartered the flight and two of its employees on board are dead. The defense in the Lindsey Clancy trial could rest its case today. She's the Massachusetts mother accused of killing her three little kids. There's no indication she will testify. President Trump travels to South Carolina today to boost the campaign of interim Senator Darlene Graham ahead of Tuesday's special primary runoff election. She faces Congressman Ralph Norman. The winner heads to the November midterms. 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

0: 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I play football for the Philadelphia Eagles, but what I do off the field with United Way might be more important.
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2: 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Officer Don with Skywatch Traffic.
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10: It is a Friday evening. High school football underway across the Commonwealth, and we're dealing with just an isolated shower, thunderstorm. Best chance of that is across the southeast. Most of the games, most of your evening is on the dry side. Overnight lows into the mid and upper 60s. Forecast on your Saturday. We've got a September cold front that arrives by the end of the day with some scattered strong storms into the afternoon and early evening. That zips in, zips on out of town, and behind it is some of the best air you're ever going to find here in August. Highs upper 70s to around 80 for both your Sunday and Monday with low humidity, lows that can reach the 50s. It will feel the part of September. Bring it on. From the WKYT First Alert Weather Center, I'm meteorologist Chris Bailey.
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13: Fox News, I'm John Saucier. Vice President J.D. Vance returning to his hometown of Middletown, Ohio, speaking to supporters at an Ohio steel plant where his grandfather once worked, and making this appeal to the voters.
14: To stand on your own conscience, to vote for patriots, to vote for people who are going to fight for you, to vote for John Houston for the United States Senate, and for Vivek for the governor of Ohio.
13: Well, President Trump won the state of Ohio all 3 times he ran for office. New York State gubernatorial candidate Bruce Blakeman speaking on Fox about illegal immigration to the state, blasting the state's sanctuary status and its effect on taxpayers.
15: The only way to end it is to end our sanctuary state status. We've not only let them in, but we now give them $8 billion.
13: His comments on the Ingram angle. The state currently has protections for immigrants against ICE operations, and again, is the sanctuary state status. 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

0: that back to you kept repeating the word guarantee. Can you guarantee me your question? And it's a simple yes or no. And that's the most obvious thing. And I tie that in, and I told Katie this, I tie that in to your humbleness when you talk about how hard you work in the beginning years of your career, what jobs you took. And me, the formula, I'm a retired math and science teacher, the formula for work is work equals force times distance. And I tried to help kids in the school of work program understand that that's the formula in scientific. But when you get out there and you have just your soft skills and your hard skills, the one you got to keep in mind is why you're going to work. And that's where the evaporation or the, like Mike Rowe, I used him in my program all the time. He knows the deal about, and just like you, the passion of what it is to have a work ethic. And I changed the formula from work equals force times distance to work equals discovery times fulfillment. If you discover what gives you fulfillment, you will go to work of as long as you can breathe and as long as you can share, protect, provide, and prepare your family for whatever comes your way. And I just thank you for your time. And it's a shame not one candidate on the DSA platform has the backbone, I don't know what it would call, the essence.
1: We've had a couple of people answer them straight up, but most of them try to pull this game of obscurity because they know here's what's happened. They've done internal research, and in that research, they discovered this is not palpable. The American people aren't buying it, and it's not going to sell, so now they're going to try and hide it, but yet these are their true beliefs. That's what's happening.
0: Absolutely.
1: Anyway, Lance, listen, my friend, thank you for calling. You have a great weekend, okay?
0: Thank you very much, Sean. You and yours.
1: You too, buddy. Look, one of the things that everybody needs is a home security system. Now, most systems are reactive. What does that mean?
2: Mr. and Mrs. Smith, somebody broke into your house.
1: Okay, that's a little too much information too late. 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
13: Lisa Skye Hain loved working with people.
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14: Day one, literally 8 a.m., I have an email that says, "Good morning, let's create the largest networking community on the planet."
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4: Klay Thompson reportedly on the move to sign with the Heat after clearing waivers after a contract buyout from the Mavericks, according to ESPN. ESPN's also reporting Mark Stead has completed a deal to become the controlling owner and larger shareholder of the Timberwolves and the Lynx by buying the majority of co-owner Mark Lohr's stake at a $4.5 billion valuation. Jacob deGrom struck out 10 last night to surpass 2,000 career Ks in the Rangers' 2-0 home win over the Nationals. Here's DeGrom postgame. It's all about winning.
5: You know, obviously, I've said it before, personal accomplishments are cool, but, you know, the goal is to win. So the most important thing tonight was to go out there and put us in a position to win.
4: Yesterday, Carlos Alcaraz says he's returning from a 4-month injury to defend his title at the U.S. Open. Today, the world's top men's tennis player, Jannik Sinner, will miss the U.S. Open due to a right knee injury. The 25-year-old Italian hasn't played since defending his Wimbledon title last month. That's sports. I'm Bill Herenda.
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11: Fox News, I'm Tom Graham. Vice President J.D. Vance delivering remarks in his hometown of Middletown, Ohio today, speaking in support of the Trump administration's America First economic agenda.
12: Today, both President Trump and Vice President Vance are on the stump. They are selling one message that they believe the economy is growing, this despite concerns about inflation, the national debt, and the cost of living still lingering.
11: Fox's Mark Meredith, President Trump holding an event in South Carolina today ahead of the midterms. Democrats arguing their policies would make life more affordable for more Americans. Cleanup is underway after a rare tornado tore through Dover, Delaware.
13: The National Weather Service has yet to survey the damage here, so we don't know the EF rating. I'm giving it loosely as a meteorologist, perhaps an EF1 rating. But again, the damage here is extensive. They don't typically see things like this here.
11: Fox Weather's Michael Estime. 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
8: Go ahead and build it. I'm Carmen Roberts, Fox News. Supreme Court Justice Chief Justice John Roberts ruled today that the Trump administration can keep building the $400 million White House ballroom, at least for now. He signed a temporary order today to allow the work as the High Court considers the Trump administration's appeal of a lower court ruling halting the project. As President Trump prepares to unleash what he calls an economic D-Day on Iran, Tehran is vowing a devastating response.
9: Iran's leaders haven't detailed what those responses to sanctions would be, but the parliament chief, one of the country's top negotiators, is reportedly admitting Iran is no match for the U.S. military.
8: Fox's Evan Brown reporting. Meantime, Vice President J.D. Vance took the administration's economic campaign message today to his hometown of Middletown, Ohio, and spoke to a crowd at the steel plant where his grandfather once worked.
10: Not saying it's going to be easy or it's all going to happen overnight, but in just 18 months, we have seen an explosion of rebuilding in the American heartland. We have seen trillions, with a T, trillions of new dollars of investment pour into the United States of America.
8: Vance highlighted the Cleveland Cliffs is moving ahead with a $1 billion modernization of Middletown Works steel plant. Environmental critics have objected to the redirection of $500 million in federal funds from a Biden-era clean energy project to the steel mill. The Pentagon fires its editor-in-chief of the Stars and Stripes and the publisher and a reporter. Editor Eric Slavin says he was dismissed for insubordination after saying that a censorship is a red line. Firings come amid the Trump administration's escalating pressure on news organizations and restrictions on Pentagon press access. The Stars and Stripes is partially funded by the Pentagon, but has a long legacy of editorial independence. 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
12: A former University of Kentucky student has admitted to killing her newborn son last year. Joe Lincoln has the story.
13: Lakin Snelling pleaded guilty to manslaughter and other charges during a hearing in a Lexington court on Friday. The 22-year-old Snelling was accused of hiding the birth of her baby, whose body was found inside a trash bag in a closet. The medical examiner says the infant was born alive and died from asphyxia.
14: Tell me, when you say instead of helping him, you did what?
15: I ended his life.
14: How did you end his life, Bean?
15: I deprived him of oxygen.
14: Okay.
13: Prosecutors are recommending a 10-year sentence for manslaughter, 1 year for abuse of a corpse, 1 year for evidence tampering, and 1 year for concealing the birth of a child. Formal sentencing is set for October 16th. I'm Joe Lincoln.
16: And I'm Scott Hooper.
17: Have you heard the news? 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Luigi Mangione pleads guilty to federal charges.
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0: to open their season. College football begins next weekend. Kentucky opens up, as you know, on September 5th. You will hear the games right here on 630 WLAP. And number 15, the number, of course, belonged to, among others, Joey Worley, great kicker at Kentucky. Steven Johnson, quarterback who led the Wildcats to the upset win over Louisville when Lamar Jackson was on his way to the Heisman Trophy. But Kentucky, a four-touchdown underdog, pulled off the upset over at UofL. And, of course, Dusty Bonner is well-remembered as a number 15 for the Wildcats. And Dusty racked up great numbers in his one and only year as the Kentucky starting quarterback. He's the man who followed Tim Couch in the air raid and was from Valdosta. That's where Hal Mumme used to coach. So he signs with Kentucky, Dusty does, and redshirts a year, becomes the backup, and steps into the starting job. And in 1999, started all 12 games, led the SEC in passing efficiency, total offense, passing yards per game, and a Kentucky team that had lost its entire offensive line, had lost Craig Yeast, had lost Tim Couch, so many players. They win six games, get to the Music City Bowl, which they would have won, I believe. And I think you may as well, if James Whalen doesn't dislocate his elbow early in the game. He already had four catches against Syracuse. They were running all over Syracuse. But once Whalen dislocated his elbow, the game plan kind of went out the window. But that wasn't Dusty's fault. And he had a tryout with the Atlanta Falcons, made it to the last cut, and then played for the Lexington Horsemen for a couple of years and led that indoor team to a championship in 2004. And by the way, when Mumme kind of pulled the rug out from under Dusty and named him the starting quarterback for the 2000 season, but then went back on that and later in the summer said, no, it's going to be Jared Lorenzen, Dusty immediately transferred to Valdosta State in his hometown and won the Harlan Hill Trophy, which is the Division II Heisman, two times. He's one of only four players ever to win the Division II Heisman, the Harlan Hill Trophy, two times. So Dusty Bonner, a talented number 15, as we are 15 days away. And by the way, Commonwealth Stadium, now Kroger Field, opened up on the 15th of September, my birthday, in 1973. And also on that date, on the 15th, in 2007, that's the day Stevie got loose. And UK came back to upset UofL, thanks to the TD grab by Stevie Johnson on the throw from Andre Woodson in the closing seconds. So 15 is another magical number when it comes to the history of UK football. It's been a mixed emotion day for Kentucky basketball fans. Actually, the news coming last night that Jackson Kohler from Michigan State has chosen BYU. He was part of a Zoom call with Mark Pope and his staff on Wednesday, but on Thursday made the choice to go back to his home state of Utah and signs on with Brigham Young. And apparently he is eligible to play. And for now, it would appear Mark Mitchell is eligible to play. He's the guy trying to transfer from Missouri, possibly to Kentucky. So good news earlier in the day as a Kentucky court granted a temporary injunction, which would seem to mean that Mitchell can play and is currently eligible. But stay tuned on that, of course. So while there's bad news for right now, Alex Afari, because the 10th Circuit Court of Appeals granted the NCAA stay of the Colorado ruling that was set to give the class of 2022 recruits a fifth year, well, that's now pending, but for now, Alex Afari not eligible. But because of a different court ruling, as I record this on Friday morning, Mark Mitchell would be eligible to play elsewhere, perhaps at Kentucky. And as I mentioned the other day, I think it was yesterday, I just found out, I didn't really know this till my buddy called me, a college friend, a guy who was working in a UK broadcast for 3 years with me on WBKY back then, now it's WUKY, but Mike Conley and I worked football and basketball home games, and Mike went back to his hometown of Leavenworth, Kansas, became a very successful coach, multiple sports, but basketball was one of them. He was a really good basketball player. And coaching middle school at Xavier, a middle school called Xavier in Leavenworth, he had a player named Mark Mitchell. And he called me to tell me that this was the guy Kentucky was going after. And, of course, Mike is a UK alum, so he would love it if Mitchell ended up playing at Kentucky. And as he told me about Mitchell's physical abilities, and I know he's a good player, Mike was telling me he's an even better person. So it would be key, of course, if Mark Pope and staff could land this guy. But stay tuned, because it's all about what happens in the courts. Greg Sankey is fighting this on behalf of the SEC. And right now, it seems like the NCAA loses almost every one of these cases that it tries to win. I don't know if they just have bad strategy, bad lawyers. I don't know. But for now, Mitchell could play Kentucky. And for now, Alex Afari cannot. Coming up tonight, we'll talk a lot of football as well with one of the football Wildcats. And we'll hear from Ricky Lumpkin of the UK Sports Network. Walt Wells, head coach at EKU. His team starts in 1 week at Western Carolina. He'll join us in hour number two. Plus, we will hear from Craig Skinner. The volleyball Wildcats open up in about 3 hours, less than 3 hours, up in Milwaukee against Wisconsin, which is ranked sixth in the country. Kentucky is third. This is part of the Coaches Association round robin event up in Milwaukee. So a huge opener for Craig Skinner as this team looks to get back to the Final Four with unfinished business. They lost in the championship match last year to Texas A&M. And before we get into other matters, my heart goes out to you Cincinnati Reds fans. And I root for the Cardinals. I'm a Reds fan, and I'm not rooting for the Cardinals. And, man, what a way to lose yesterday. My Cardinals win it thanks to the ninth inning that was a disaster for the Cincinnati Reds. Game was essentially over. Fly ball to left center field, and the Reds drop it. J.J. Weatherholt, who you might remember him, he played for West Virginia and played against Kentucky in an NCAA regional here in Lexington. Drafted by the Cardinals, he's having a great time in St. Louis. But it looked like this was going to be the last out of the game, and the Reds drop it in left center field. I guess a lack of communication between T.J. Friedl and Dane Myers, that brought home the tying and go-ahead runs. In a six-run ninth inning, and the Cardinals win it 10-9 over the Reds. Man, a tough season, made even tougher by the fact that the Reds got out of the gate so well and gave their fans hope. But, man, it has withered, it has dissolved, and that was a brutal way to lose yesterday. Maybe Reds fans can now look ahead to the NFL because Joe Burrow's healthy, the Bengals have made some moves, and they're hungry. And nobody's hungrier than Joe Burrow, who I guess it was yesterday after practice, basically said the Bengals have got to get it done now, this season.
1: I'm trying to put it out into the world. I'm trying to manifest it. I'm trying to show our guys the urgency that I have and that I want us to have as an organization to go and make it happen. You can keep pushing it down the road, or you can talk about it now and say this is the year. And you know, I'm tired of saying next year, next year, next year. This is it. Your life is too short to keep pushing things down the road. And I'm trying to instill some urgency and some intensity in everybody to go and be great every day and try to go make it happen.
2: You feel like it's got to be now or never?
1: That's how I'm treating it, for sure. That's how I'm treating it.
0: Burrow says he's more of a lead by example kind of guy. But he said some of the veterans have been vocal with their teammates.
1: I don't know if it's necessarily catching on or following or just feeling it themselves. I think, the veteran guys have all tried to do it in their own way. You know, Dax and Jonathan have both spoken up in front of the team about it. And, I more so do it with my actions and individual conversations. But everybody feels it. Everybody... All the veterans that have come in and that have been here feel it and want to go and do it.
0: Remember, the Bengals made it to the Super Bowl 5 years ago, lost it to the Rams, barely. and got back to the AFC Championship game the next year, but they have missed the playoffs each of the last 3 years, and Burrow's been banged up for a lot of that. They play an exhibition game tomorrow night against Tom Leach's Chicago Bears. Then they play the Eagles a week from today and open up the season with the Buccaneers at home on September 13th. Up next, we'll talk Kentucky football and basketball with a special birthday greeting to one of the all-time greats here on 630 WLAP.
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0: Welcome back to the Big Blue Center. Coming up in a few minutes, we'll talk with Juice Johnson, former Kentucky wide receiver. A little bit later on, we'll hear from Ricky Lumpkin of the UK Network, and we'll talk football with EKU head coach Walt Wells. Their opener comes up 1 week from tomorrow at Western Carolina. Wildcats will scrimmage again tomorrow, and then after that, they start looking ahead to that opener against Youngstown State. So they've got to shave off some of the rough edges they've got now. Everybody's still learning under the new head coaches. It seems as though things are going well. And one of the players that we talked to the other day was outside linebacker Cedric Works. Goes by CJ, just a sophomore from Frederick Douglass, 6'5", 247. And he talked about the progress that he has been making and what it means to him to play for Kentucky and to play in the SEC.
10: A lot of things, honestly, but just being in the SEC, being able to compete against the best players in the country, you know you're going to go against a draft pick every week. That's just exciting.
11: What do you like about Coach Bateman's scheme and specifically what they're asking you to do?
10: I love Coach Bateman's scheme. He just allows you to get after the passer, and that's what I want to do. You know what I'm saying?
5: What is it about it that you love it? It's just more aggressive? What is it? Like, we're hearing a lot of players say that, so why are they saying that? Why are the players saying that, you think?
10: Because, I mean, you're going to see mostly. He just allows us to play fast. The type of scheme it is, mm-hmm. he's going to allow us to get after the quarterback, get on edges, do what we need to do to win games.
12: How has it changed your outlook as a player? Like, how has it truly improved your game, personally, being under this new leadership of a new DC and head coach?
10: Just the focus of getting 1% better every day. That's something Coach Stein talk about all the time, just like, no matter what's going on outside the building, just focus on today. That's something I haven't got better at.
0: Jay Bateman, the defensive coordinator, after the last scrimmage on Saturday, echoed the comments of Will Stein. Wasn't entirely happy with the scrimmage, but he did like some of what he saw on the defensive side of the football. And, you know, still trying to figure out who's who, who's doing what. But it helps in a scrimmage like that when you've got first-team defensive line going against first-team offensive line, which is pretty good.
13: I mean, look, this game is always has been and always will be about big people, right? That's why it's the best game ever. So, you know, there's been some days that, you know, the advantage is tilted towards Cutter's guys and some days the advantage is tilted towards Stu's guys. And, you know, I'm excited. You know, I thought today, man, we got some, like Ben Duncombe, man, he played really good today. He's a true freshman. Like, I think like, we're making progress with some of those guys that are going to be good players. So, you know, I think Tyler Thomas has improved a ton, you know. And so I think Stu's, you know, look, Stu's going to grind those guys and get them ready to go. And there's some good young players in that group.
0: You know, it's like former Kentucky offensive coordinator Eddie Grand used to say, big men lead the way. That's what he always said about the big blue wall. And he's right on both sides of the football. Bateman and Grand, every coach will tell you, you got to have good linemen. Walt Wells will tell you that over at EKU. He was over here at UK for a couple of years helping to coach the O-line. It also helps to have smart players. And Bateman thinks he's got smart players on the defensive side of the ball.
13: I do think we've got some kids at football make sense to that are smart. You know, Ty Grant, I think Ryan Nichols is really smart. I think Lorenzo Cowan is tremendous, like one of the smarter edge players I've had. So I think we've got a group of guys. We've got to bring some of the other ones up. You know, right now it's a little bit of like 400 level classes and then like, you know, freshman classes with some guys. But I think we're bringing that along. I think to play football nowadays as a defender, you got to be able to handle a lot of checks and a lot of motions and anticipate. And we're making progress in that. But I do think we have some smart kids for sure.
0: And, of course, if you're a smart player, if you have a handle on the defensive scheme or the offensive scheme for that matter, you're going to play with more confidence because you don't have to think. You just react. And that's what Bateman's looking for.
13: I think with confidence comes leadership a little bit, right? You know, and so I think when they're confident, they know what's going on, they're able to communicate that. I think the leadership comes. And then I think, you know, you have to challenge some of them, like, hey, like, what is the role of a leader? Like, you know, a lot of really good leaders don't have a lot of friends, you know, and I think that's been my challenge to these kids is like, hey, look, you know, I tell them all the time, I got enough friends, right? So, like, you know, like, challenge your group, bring the group along, demand a certain level. And, you know, we talk all the time with them. The player-led standard is the standard that wins. And so they have to establish a standard and hold each other accountable. I can only, you know, I'm going to drive the bus, but, like, to really be successful, they've got to lead. And we've got some bright kids that are starting to really turn the corner in that direction.
0: And that's good news, especially given the schedule that's right there in front of them. Coming up in just a couple of minutes, we'll hear from Garrett Juice Johnson, former Kentucky wide receiver, now a producer and co-host of an interesting podcast he is going on college athletics. And it was great talking to Juice. You'll hear my conversation with him coming up in just a couple of minutes. He was an undervalued, underappreciated receiver. He is statistically one of the all-time best Kentucky receivers. He played early in the Mark Stoops era and helped pull Kentucky to a couple of bowl games early in his career. So we'll hear from him coming up in just a minute. But I mentioned earlier a birthday shout out to Mr. Jody Meeks. Thank you to Corey Price for mentioning this on Twitter that today is Jody's birthday. Jody, of course, holding the single game record, scoring record for Kentucky basketball with 54 points against Tennessee back on January 13th of 2009 in a 90-72 win down in Knoxville. Here's the way Tom Leach and Mike Pratt called a lot of those buckets.
14: Meeks drives and scores, launches a three. This one's good. Meeks left wing, open for a three. It's good. Meeks out to the wing, launches a three. Good. Oh, Meeks, wow. Deep three from the top. Good. To Meeks, left hand layup. Good. Off to Meeks, quick three, left side. Yes, sir! 5-3-point basket. In. Meeks into the paint, puts it up and in, and a foul on Tennessee. And Meeks puts in the free throw. Dribble, goes to the elbow, 15-footer. Good. He flips it up, and it goes Meeks in. Left wing, wide open, three. Yes, sir! Meeks, left wing, quick three. Yes!
15: How about it?
14: Wow. Hooks it out to Meeks, three at the top. Good! 3-3, good!
15: The right side, launches a three.
14: Yes!
15: He's back in that groove.
14: The big horse, Dan Issel. Maybe about to see his school scoring record go down. It's up. There it is. 54 for Jody Meeks.
15: I'll tell you what, he's just been on an amazing roll.
0: Meeks 15 of 22 from the floor, including 10 of 15 from beyond the arc, 14 of 14 from the free throw line. And that's where things got really funny, because according to multiple accounts, Meeks finally had a word with Bobby Mays. He was a Tennessee guard who had been assigned to guard Jody Meeks and did not do very well, obviously. And prior to the game, Mays had said something like, Tennessee is a Ferrari and Kentucky is a Pinto, or something like that. So Meeks goes to the free throw line with 49 points, and Mays is standing right there. And Jody hits the first one, and after that, he turned to Mays and reportedly said, in case you lost track, that's 50, mother blank. Now, Jody kind of denied saying that, but Tom Leach pointed it out to me. And if you go back and look at the video, Patrick Patterson falls into the lane laughing about it. Then Jody hit the next one, winds up with 54, and of course broke Dan Issel's single game scoring record. And I talked to Dan on the air the next day about it, and nobody was happier for Jody than Dan. And Dan later said that when he was watching the game and saw Jody heating up and the way Tennessee just really wasn't guarding him very well, Dan said he turned to his wife and he said, I think my record may be broken tonight. And in fact, it was. So happy birthday, Jody Meeks. And when we come back, we'll talk more Kentucky football with Juice Johnson. You're on 630 WLAP.
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18: 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Stephen Miller on Fox, reflecting on the recent rise of Democratic Socialist candidates in these midterm elections.
19: You who sweat and toil and sacrifice created this country. You who sublimated your own desires so that your children and their children could have something better. You don't deserve to have security anymore.
18: A charter plane has crashed in a remote area of Southwest Alaska, killing all 8 people on board, including 2 pilots, 6 passengers. National Transportation Safety Board Alaska Region Chief Clint Johnson.
20: There was unfortunately a post-crash fire, and the wreckage was found in an area of rising terrain about a third or a quarter of a mile to the west of runway 15, the runway, the arrival runway that they were headed to.
18: America is listening to Fox News.
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0: Welcome back to the Big Blue Insider. Joining us now is a guy I've interviewed before, but it's been a while since Garrett Juice Johnson was on our airwaves, a Kentucky receiver back in the day, and now a podcast co-host. How are you, young man? It's been a while.
24: Yes, sir. Yeah, this has been a while. It's been a while. It sounds good, man, to hear that voice again. I remember it many, many times out in Lexington. So I'm doing amazing. Doing amazing.
0: You played wide receiver for the Wildcats. Gosh, it's been about 10 years ago or more. And you were part of the Mark Stoops era when it began, and things really began to change for you. And before I talk to you about your podcast you do with Jeff Badette, tell me a little bit about being a part of the program, Garrett, when you really started to surprise some people and win a lot of games.
24: Correct, absolutely. I look back at those times now, and, you know, with the game has changed so much. You know, the game has changed so much now with the transfer portal, you know, just the NIL that all these athletes are getting. I am, while I would have loved, you know, to receive some NIL and, you know, the reps here and all these things that are going on, I am extremely, you know, I'm happy for this generation, and I'm extremely thankful for, you know, the time that I was able to put in under Mark Stoops. I look back at it now like it was, you know, it was gritty work, it was hard work. But, you know, looking back at it now, and again, we weren't getting paid like these guys are getting paid. But it was so rewarding, you know, and the feeling that when I look back on it now, I wouldn't change it for the world. You know, I wouldn't change it for the world. Yeah. And being able to, you know, get Kentucky over that hump and be a part of the process and what we are, you know, still continuing to build was something that will ever be etched in history. And, you know, it'll never be taken away.
0: Yeah. And you made such a splash, and I know how much it meant to you because I talked to you after the game. You're a Florida native, and you had such a huge game as a true freshman against Florida. You had a couple, you had 6 catches, a couple of touchdown catches. I mean, that kind of sent you on your way, didn't it?
24: Oh yeah, I tell everybody now, Dick. I work in medical sales now. I'm running a sports performance training company here in Central Florida. So whenever, you know, I don't tell people much about, you know, what I was doing before I jumped into the medical field. But, you know, they're slowly finding out more and more. So they found out about juice. And then I kind of tell them about the story. And I have little kids now. And like I said, the young kids that I train, I tell them my name went from Garrett to Juice overnight.
0: It did. It really did. And you follow up the following year as a sophomore. You had 9 catches against Auburn. You know, one of the things, and I'm not just saying this because you're on with me, but I really think that people maybe underappreciate or undervalued your contribution to Kentucky football. But I don't know if you felt that way when you were playing, because so many good things were happening. Your junior year, you guys upset Louisville, get to the bowl game for the first time under Mark Stoops. Oh, yeah. I mean, those were some good times.
24: Oh, yeah. And again, you know, times that will never be, you know, will never be taken away. But I do believe, because there are so many different moments. You know, we had so many different players, great players, you know, that we featured. And I think, you know, I do consider myself one of the guys that kind of, you know, flew under the radar.
0: Yes.
24: But again, when, like I said, when I think to myself now, man, you know, I'm a huge believer. And so, you know, I know it. I know what he did for me. So it's very humbling. But again, very rewarding. You know, when I still go back sometimes, I look at the highlights, or whenever, you know, the Kentucky sports pages, they post some highlights. It brings me back. It definitely brings me back.
0: Somebody posted the other day the first play from scrimmage of the Louisville game, and I know you remember that. 70. I hear you chuckling. 75-yard touchdown. Steven Johnson, you can barely see a slight smile on his face, because he told me later on that he saw the defense and that he wanted to see.
24: That's right.
0: And he knew it was going to work. Right. Did you have the same feeling when you lined up? Did you know you were going to get loose?
24: I knew it. I was more so focused. I think I was focusing more on what Stevie was focusing on. So real time, I didn't necessarily see Stevie. You know, I didn't see his reaction.
0: Right.
24: But I saw when Jeff Fredette went in motion. We were practicing this play all week versus this look here. And whenever we sent Jeff Fredette in motion, you know, he's the fastest guy on the team.
0: Right.
24: Jeff Fredette is going in motion. The safety is panicking, running with him. I knew at that very moment that as long as Stevie and I connected, we were starting off with a bang.
0: And then you caught a 63-yard.

0: stop it.
1: We're talking to Garrett Juice Johnson, former Kentucky wide receiver. He and Jeff Bidette, another ex-Wildcat wide receiver, are part of a podcast called The Juice Boys. How did the podcast come together?
0: Yeah, so actually there was a former guy on the staff. His name was Brent Peters. He was actually a part of the Kentucky media staff back when we were playing. So Brent was the guy, you know, to get us all of the pictures, the videos. And fast forward about a year or two years, the time flies. I got four kids now, so lost in time and children. But, you know, he approached us with the podcast, just kind of wanting for us to head it up and to bring something different to the sport, give a different approach to highlighting our athletes. I believe that, you know, Kentucky has great media outlets, but I think this right here, like we said, the times are different. So being able to just kind of give a different approach, give a different perspective, you know, on the athlete. We know that, of course, we go to Kentucky to play football. That's what we're there for. But of course, we are more than just football players. So we like to highlight that the human being, you know, and the football player once they take the helmet off. And again, with us being former players, it was beautiful, you know, when Stoops was playing, we were able to kind of weigh in on, you know, some of the things that we thought based on, you know, our relationship with Stoops and what we knew for him to be. And again, it's just the perspective. You know, we aren't perfect. You know, we talk, we speak, but everything that we say is definitely, we try to keep it in a positive light.
1: Yeah.
0: Because again, as former athletes, we know that, you know, there are a ton of things that are always being said about it. So we try to keep everything positive and continue pushing definitely the program and more importantly, you know, our players in a positive, healthy direction.
1: A lot of it is life after football too, isn't it?
0: Absolutely. Yep. Absolutely. Because life after football really when life happens, you know, that's really when life happens. And like I said, I found out and learned a lot about myself, you know, from the transition from football to quote unquote the real world. And it's not easy for everybody. You know, it's not easy for everybody. So even from our experience, we want to shed light on what that process is like. Of course, we want them to take it all the way and, you know, continue to play this game for as long as they can. But we also have to come to a realization that football doesn't last forever. No matter how good you are, it's still going to end. So we just kind of, you know, we like to dwell on the football, but of course, you know, we try to keep, you know, we try to keep it all the way real. Like we say, like the real juice, you know, that's kind of where the juice comes as well.
1: We're talking to Garrett Johnson, Garrett Juice Johnson, that is. And if you don't know already, he is fifth all-time on the UK career receptions list. The only receivers ahead of him, Craig Yeast, Derek Abney, Anthony White, and Keenan Burton. So you need to check out his numbers. He played from 2014 to 2017 and is part of the podcast, The Juice Boys, along with Jeff Bidette. We'll talk more in a minute here on 630 WLAP.
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0: Don't Lie, Juice. And before I get back to your podcast, you signed on early in the Mark Stoops era. Your first season, as I said, was 2014. And Kentucky was struggling at the time. Why did you make that decision? A young man making a decision like that, that's a life-changing decision. What was that like for you, and why did you make it? Why did you decide to leave Florida for Kentucky?
1: Well, absolutely. So, first off, I'm thankful for the support system that I have, my mom and father, because they were, they played a big part in that role with just giving sound advice. Outside of them, so it starts there. Outside of them, I knew what the program was up against. And with that, I knew that there was a chance for opportunity. Along with the opportunity, I knew a few guys that we were speaking on: Jeff Fedette, Blake McClain, JoJo Kemp. We all played in the same 7-on-17 down here in Florida. So we were always on the. And that's before 7-on-7 got as big as it was today.
0: Yeah, yeah.
1: There are about 3 or 4 teams in the state of Florida at the time in which we were playing. And now it's a huge industry. But, a big thing for me and even, these guys are experiencing now is when the coaches, they give all of these different pitches. And, sometimes as a high school kid, a teenager, it's hard to discern what's really true. What really fits Chad Scott. I love Coach Scott. He was always genuine, authentic, as well as the entire staff. But I think with that, even sometimes with having the authenticity, sometimes you need to bounce something off. You need to bounce something off others. Like you said, it's a life changing decision. So I was able to speak to Jeff Fedette, and he was a receiver, and I was talking to all of them, but more importantly, Jeff Fedette, because we were in the same receiver room. So he was able to give me a different approach, a different perspective, and also what we all know is, at once upon a time, I wanted to go to the University of Florida. Joker Phillips. And again, I think back at it now, I'm like, man, I didn't even know how anyone could do that. I was, high school kid and, dreaming of playing for the University of Florida. Y'all decked out in the Florida Gator gear. And Joker Phillips told me to my face that I wasn't big enough, fast enough, or strong enough to play in the SEC.
0: Wow.
1: So once I got to Kentucky, that's how it happened. And again, I look back at it now like, man, that was hurtful. That was mean. but when I look back at it now and, the success that I was able to have, with playing the Gators and even the rest of the staff, God makes no mistake. God makes no mistake. So with all of that, it worked out exactly how it was supposed to, because I fell in love with the state of Kentucky, the people, yourself, the staff, and I thank God that Kentucky wound up being my final destination.
0: Talking to one of the current players about Anwar Stewart, defensive line coach who does a tremendous job, as you know. And I asked him, why is he such a good coach? It's a simple question. And the answer was fairly simple. He said, he's straight with us. He's honest with us.
1: Yep.
0: And that's what you just touched on. And in your podcast, I got to think that you and Jeff touch on that kind of thing, the relationship between coach and player. You guys know when a guy's feeding you a line of BS, don't you?
1: Oh, yeah. You can see right through it. And what I'm taught to look at is the fruit. So, you can say these things, but if a coach is disappearing, it's like, okay, it's kind of hard for, it sounded good at the beginning, but where are the actions? How can I know if this is sustaining? Are you just telling me this, and go tell the next kid the same thing down the street?
0: Yeah.
1: But I'm thankful to be able to be able to see the real. And like you said, Coach Stewart, he's a real one. He is a real one. And I think, people, they appreciate that. People appreciate just genuine, be honest. Good, bad, negative. Let's just be honest and let's deal with it. Let's deal with it accordingly.
0: We are talking to Garrett Juice Johnson, who is a co-host of the Juice Boys podcast, along with Jeff Fedette. And you recently had a chance to interview Jake Nowrot, who's a Kentucky commit and one of the highest rated quarterbacks in the country. What kind of information did you share with him? And I commend people. You can find it on YouTube. Just type in Juice Boys and it'll come up. But what did you share with Jake?
1: Yeah, absolutely. So with Jake, whenever we get the players on, I try to hear more about them. You know, we try to ask them certain questions to allow for them to kind of run with it. Positive questions, allow for them to elaborate on it. So Jake did a lot of speaking and I was very, very impressed. I was very impressed with the maturity level of what Jake brought to the podcast and how he carries himself as, you know, a high school commit.
0: Right.
1: But what we shared with Jake was the things that I just, you know, a few of the things that I just said to you. One, that this is going to Kentucky. Kentucky has always been a place where Kentucky has always had eyes on them. Whether a lot of people, you know, they love them, or I'll just call it for what it is. A lot of people don't want to see Kentucky succeed. They don't want to see Kentucky. They don't want Kentucky to be the football school.
0: Right.
1: But along with that, it's so much opportunity because, again, you're still getting the eyes. I look at, you know, content and social media nowadays. They talk about clicks, you know, good or bad. They just say, you know, to kind of run with it. But in a situation like this, I'm telling Jake, man, this is a place where you can go and you can etch your name. You can etch your name in history. And also while doing that, the state of Kentucky will love you forever for what you do for the program.
0: Yeah.
1: That's something I can genuinely and honestly admit, that the fans in Kentucky will love you forever. Dick, you and I, we haven't talked in, you know, in some odd years, and here we are, and it feels just like yesterday.
0: Yeah.
1: So
0: yeah.
1: I know that, you know, there are other programs, you know, that may be able to offer this or that, but from my experience, I know that Kentucky, again, is a place that you can go, you can shift the culture, you can have a huge impact on the culture, and again, the state will love you forever. And, you know, shedding light on that was, and I just wanted to let him know, you know, that he made the right decision.
0: Yeah.
1: You know, he made the right decision. And even, you know, with the amazing staff that we've recently put together, it's new. Everything is new. It's opportunity. So really, you know, letting him know that, man, you made the right move and you're coming in at a great time.
0: He is Garrett Juice Johnson. Garrett, don't be a stranger. We'll talk again soon, I hope. And I hope you enjoy the Absolutely. Upcoming season. Thanks so much. Great talking to you again.
1: Yes, sir. Thanks talking to you. It's been good talking to you, Dick. We'll definitely be in touch. And I'll make sure that we stay in touch. We'll be talking as the games are going. And I also wanted to mention, too, for the podcast, when they're searching it up, if they don't just see Juice Boys, type in Blue Chips Media as well. And then they'll get exactly what they're looking
0: for. Sounds good. Sounds good. Thank you, sir. We'll talk to you again soon, I hope.
1: Sounds good, Dick. Take care.
0: That'll do it for hour number one. Coming up in hour number two, we will talk more Kentucky football as well as basketball. And we'll talk EKU football with Walt Wells, the head coach of the Colonels. That's all ahead here on 630 WLAP.

0: ended in disappointment last year with a loss to Texas A&M in Kansas City. But Kentucky is well-equipped, and if you follow Kentucky volleyball, you know this, well-equipped to make another run at the Final Four, not to mention a 10th consecutive SEC championship. And it starts tonight in Milwaukee, thankfully for Kentucky, not in Madison, but in Milwaukee. Still, you know, if you follow volleyball, the Big Ten is the toughest conference. SEC is gaining ground. We'll come back to that in a moment. But Wisconsin is one of those programs where they go crazy for volleyball. And Craig Skinner knows that, yeah, it may not be on campus, but he fully expects to see a lot of Badger fans in the stands tonight in Milwaukee. It is not, of course, a neutral site.
1: I say it is, but no, it will not. I mean, it to their credit, Wisconsin has an incredible fan base, and they'll be, you know, certainly helping fill the Fiserv Arena with some reds. So I think we'll be against the wall a little bit that way.
0: And this is nothing new for Skinner. For the longest time, he has been scheduling like this, putting his team in difficult positions early in the year on the road to find out what he's got and how they're going to respond to situations like this. And his teams have lost their share of early season matches against highly ranked competition. It's rare that a Craig Skinner coached Kentucky team loses a non-conference match to a team that it should beat, presuming everybody's healthy. So if Kentucky loses to Wisconsin, if it loses to Pitt on Sunday in the second game of the, this is the coaches, the AVCA Coaches Association round robin event, it wouldn't surprise me, but it's not going to be because they didn't play well, because they have looked really good in the exhibition matches against Ohio and Dayton. And granted, those teams are nowhere near as good as Big Ten teams, but they played hard and they looked sharp. They communicated well on the court, and that's what it's going to take tonight against a team like Wisconsin. And Skinner talked about what makes the Badgers really, really good.
1: They just expect to be good like us. They expect to win points. They expect to compete with the best teams in the country. Their players will not be fearful, you know, of the Kentucky volleyball program. They will be, you know, relishing the chance to play against us. So you have to bring a level of intensity every single time the whistle blows against teams like that. And, you know, our new players don't know what that feels like yet. You know, so they will get a good good dose of that on Friday night.
0: You better believe it. And you've got to think Wisconsin is lying in wait a little bit for Kentucky. A lot of new faces for Wisconsin, just like Kentucky, but some talent coming back. And this was the Wisconsin team that made the Final Four last year, but in the first round ran into Kentucky and absolutely destroyed the Wildcats in the first set. Won 25-12. Kentucky just wasn't in it at all. Wisconsin overpowered the Wildcats, but then in set number two, Kentucky bounces back and wins it 25-22. Wisconsin takes the third set, 25-21. So Wisconsin is one set from being in the championship match, but Kentucky, this was such a great match. Kentucky wins the fourth set, 26-24. They go to the fifth set, takes 15 to win in that one, and Kentucky wins it 15-13. Just a tremendous match. I was privileged to be there, and man, was that fun. Eva Hudson was phenomenal. 29 kills in that match. Of course, she's gone, but Morgan Garrity is back, or not back, but is transferred in from Notre Dame, and Brooklyn DeLay is back, and she is everything that she has been and more, because last year she played all year on a torn knee cartilage. She still had 15 kills against Wisconsin in that semifinal match. But now she is completely healthy. And Skinner talked about the fact that she's still got a lot left in the tank.
1: You know, it's very rare for an outside hitter to be a multiple first team All-American and having, you know, still have plenty of time left in her career. So what she's achieved is remarkable to this point. But I, you know, just talked to her an hour ago, and The practice she had on Sunday and Monday were as good a version of Brooklyn Delay I've seen, you know, since she's been here. So the motivation you see, the drive, the intensity, the expectation for herself is still burning, you know, all the time. And that's all you can ask for of an athlete and a leader that's accomplished so much. So, you know, really impressed with what she's been doing so far on and off the court.
0: Delay, of course, is a veteran. So is Molly Tuzzo. She is a huge piece of this Kentucky puzzle. She's the libero, and she'll be the one wearing the different colored jersey, makes tremendous defensive plays. Basically, I don't want to say she's the quarterback of the team because it's an offense-defense thing, and Cassie O'Brien is the setter and was tremendous last year as a freshman, and she's back. So those pieces returning, as well as other veterans. Asia Thigpen, she was on with Tom Leach this morning. She is only 5'10", 5'11", and can absolutely be a Skywalker. But you've got the veterans. You do have talented freshmen. And because you've got so many vets coming back, Craig Skinner doesn't have to really rely or depend on freshmen as much, maybe as he did last year, with Cassie O'Brien winning the starting job, et cetera, as a freshman. But he is confident in the young players. He'll try to get them in tonight as much as he can to get that valuable experience. But he talked about the fact that he has confidence in these youngsters because they were confident enough to come to Kentucky.
1: Being around other players that want to be great is really good, and typically high achievers like being around other high achievers, and mediocre people like being around mediocre people, and our players chose to be part of higher expectation program, a program with higher expectations with people in it like that. So I think just knowing how they go about their day, how they go about competing, how they go about, you know, preparing their bodies, and how they, you know, go about, you know, frustration, how they go about winning, you know, is really important. But, you know, until they're in the ring, it's really hard to tell them, hey, this is what you're going to feel on Friday night. And, but they've, you know, we've recruited people and they've chosen to be part of, you know, a program like this.
0: And this Kentucky program is now, you can safely say, one of the elite programs in the nation. Thanks to Craig Skinner, one of maybe the best hire by Mitch Barnhart. Brought him on immediate success, a fixture in the NCAA tournament, closing in on SEC championships. Then they won one and another and another. And now it's 9 straight. And they get to the Final Four. They win a championship. They get back to the Final Four, fall just short. No one would be surprised if Kentucky won it all this year. So Kentucky now is a brand name, a major brand name when it comes to Division I volleyball. So that's why Kentucky shows up in these events, in these round-robin affairs, the AVCA events. They bring in the top teams to build audiences, to get TV ratings, to bring attention to college volleyball. And I asked Skinner about the fact that some years ago, Kentucky would not even have been considered for an event like this. And these events haven't gone back for decades, but when you think back to the SEC, it was all about Florida and nobody else until Skinner got to Kentucky. And after a while, with Kentucky's success, Tennessee began to pick up steam. So did other programs. But for the longest time, it was simply Florida. But now it's a Kentucky being invited to these events. And I asked Skinner about the fact, or asked him what it meant, big picture, that UK is now a brand like that.
1: You know, it means a lot. I guess, you know, I'm a little bit tweaked in a way that I always felt like we should anyway. You know, I just always had a bigger, you know, maybe a bigger view of myself and the program and the people in our program, that we deserve things maybe ahead of when we do. And I think you always have to fight for, if you don't fight for yourself, who is going to fight for yourself? And but, you know, you're right, we have to earn those things, and we have to earn the credibility and respect that you know, we've gotten. And you know, it's you know, I think, you know, so a long time ago, it's a lot easier to get to the mountaintop than stay on the mountaintop. And, you know, it's been difficult to stay where we are, and we'll be more challenged to go forward because bigger targets on our back. But it's a great place to be. Great. The view is better.
0: Yeah, the view is always better when you're not necessarily looking up at the top. When you are at or near the top and you're looking at the folks who are firing at you, it's tough. There's pressure. But Kentucky's handled it really well under Craig Skinner. Why? Because he brings in good players. You know, he brings in a Brooklyn DeLay who committed to Kentucky, I think when she was in eighth grade, you know, forged a relationship with Skinner at one of his camps and with the staff, and they build around her. They build around players like Asia Thigpen, and that means Eva Hudson wants to transfer in and be a part of Kentucky. Leah Edmond played such a huge role in the Kentucky success. She was not on the championship team, but they started winning SEC championships when she joined the squad. And of course, she was part of the team because her father was one of the strength and conditioning coaches on the football side. So that's why they moved to Lexington, and she played her high school volleyball here, then signed with UK. It was massive. So that's part of the success story for Kentucky. And now, when you look at the Big Ten versus the SEC, you wonder just how much has that chasm closed a little bit. For the longest time, it was all about the Big Ten. Not as much now.
1: Really good question. You know, I guess if you measure by championships, that the SEC has a couple national championships in the last several years, and the Big Ten has one or two. You know, so a lot of good player teams in each. I wouldn't have been able to say that a few years ago. So, are we better? They better? I don't know, but I know we're both really good. You know, so it's a pretty cool spot to be in.
0: The SEC still has a long way to go. A&M and Kentucky have won championships. The Big Ten has won a bunch, but so many new teams now, it's hard to keep up. But Wisconsin did win a national title in 2021. Ricky Lumpkin of the UK Network, next 6:30 WLAP.
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0: Welcome back to the Big Blue Insider. Coming up, as you know, 2 weeks from Saturday is UK football. And what kicks things off for us on the UK network, of course, is our pregame show anchored by Christy Thomas. She is flanked by two linemen, two big old guys on her left and right. Logan Stenberg, offensive lineman at Kentucky, and Ricky Lumpkin, an ex-UK defensive lineman. So you get the best of both worlds, really, from the inside out on the football field. Early this week, I was hosting the Leach Report, had a chance to talk with Ricky about the fact that while he was born in New Jersey, he moved as a youngster to Tennessee, and then from Tennessee came to play football at Kentucky.
9: I'm an Army brat, so my parents were stationed up in New Jersey. That's where I was born, and my brother was actually born in Germany. Ooh. So we moved to Tennessee when I was three. All I remember is Tennessee, so that's home. It's just I was born in New Jersey.
0: Yeah, my wife was born in Germany as well. A lot of Army brats can say that. So tell me, I don't think I've ever asked you this either. How did a kid in Tennessee make his way to Kentucky?
9: It was crazy. I'm abnormal. I'm a weirdo, and I lean into it. I never really watched sports growing up. My favorite team was the Red Sox because I played baseball as a kid. And then my baseball coach said, hey, you should play football. I was like, all right, whatever. And I didn't know anything about Tennessee football other than I lived in Tennessee and knew they were good. Obviously, I started getting letters for recruiting. Didn't really care about it. Didn't think much about it. I was like, okay, I get to play football again. And then this this old man came down to my house, and it wasn't Coach Brooks, it was Coach Ortmeier. And he was like, hey, you know, we could really use more kids like your son. Again, I don't know the college football landscape. I didn't know anything about the state of Kentucky other than Fort Campbell and Hopkinsville. And what they said was very important to me and my family. They didn't trash any of the other schools. They didn't trash Tennessee, Louisville. They just said we're bad and we need more players. While Tennessee would trash them, and Louisville obviously trashed Kentucky, saying like, why would you go there? They suck. This is what we're doing. And
0: yeah,
9: you know, I believed in them. Coach Ortmeier was the first person to come. Then Coach Brooks, Coach Petrie. I even remember Coach Brown. Like, I remember even our old defensive coordinator, Coach Archer. And they were just all honest and upfront and didn't lie. And I fell in love with them because of the truth and what they spoke. And they kept their words even when we were in college. The standard was the standard. The rules were the rules for everybody.
0: I'd heard that so many times about Rich Brooks. He treated everybody fairly and treated everybody the same. And that's why so many of his former players speak so highly of him. And you got here right about the time things were turning under Rich Brooks. So you know what successful football looks like and feels like. What kind of feel do you get right now from Will Stein, his staff, and what you know and what you've seen?
9: First, it's the energy and the buy-in from the guys and talking to the guys and meeting with the guys just here and there. They all love the atmosphere. They all love the energy. They all talk about the accountability and the standard being the standard. Now, and that's a great start. And if anyone remembers that are listening, my first year was that first Music City Bowl year. And it was a rough start to the season.
0: Oh, yeah.
9: Well, now it looked like we're going to make a bowl game. You could tell the coaches were real fired up because their jobs were on the line. But the guys never doubted. Like, we're like, ah, this is rough, right? But we got one win, Georgia. I'll never forget that one. Jeremy picks up the fumble, Myron, big hit. And it just started rolling, right? And just believing in the process. And for these guys, they have to trust the process. There's going to be ups and downs. There's going to be ebbs and flows. But they have to begin with something special because they're already buying in. Just keep going. Don't quit.
0: We're talking to Ricky Lumpkin, former UK defensive lineman, and of course part of our pregame coverage on the UK radio network. He and Christy Thomas and Logan Stenberg chop it up, before ball games. And this first game coming up, I knew you and Christy and Logan talk a lot. We're all going to get together and talk later this week. But what kind of message will you bring before that very first game when you lay things out for your teammates in a pregame show?
9: It's keep the main thing the main thing. Focus on yourself. Don't get ahead of yourself looking at week two. You first got to handle a good opponent in Youngstown State who went to the playoffs and is very dynamic. We have to start the season off right. We have to do the things right now because it's going to translate later on in the season. Limit the mental mistakes. Limit the mental errors. Yes, you want a perfect game, but no game is perfect. Let's do what we've been doing all spring, all summer, and let it translate to the field and show what we are capable of. And let's get out of here with a good, decisive win to springboard us into a big, huge week two game.
0: You know, and as a D lineman, you'll surely appreciate, you already know this, that Youngstown State has an outstanding quarterback, one of the best in the country, really, but clearly the best on the 1AA level, the FCS level. And believe it or not, I kind of rolled this nugget out a few weeks ago on my show, but this kid's father quarterbacked Youngstown State to national championships in the early 90s, and in 1994 brought them back against Eastern Kentucky in the quarterfinals of the playoffs and threw a touchdown pass to beat the Colonels with a minute left. So it just kind of runs in the family. You know what I'm saying? You cannot overlook this team.
9: No, you can't. And, you know, anytime a team like this at any kind of level, mid-major, wherever, FCS, Division II, NAI, whatever, and they have a chance to play a Power 4 school, I almost said Power 5, but we're in different times, Power 4 school, it's a chance, it's a Super Bowl victory. You know, I just always recall and think of the days of Boise State when I was younger, beating everyone, right? Yeah. App State, upset. Like those type of plays, those type of things you see even James Madison before they moved up. You have to be ready. You can't go in here thinking they're going to lay down because they have guys. They have talent. And, you know, same thing. Like I remember Coach Ormeyer said this all the time. It's one of my favorite things to say. They're on scholarship too.
0: That's right.
9: They put the same cleats on you put on. Don't get it twisted. They're not coming in here trying to lose. They're coming in here to get a win.
0: EKU came in here a couple times, nearly pulled off an upset. And really the biggest difference between these two levels is number of scholarships, depth. I mean, there are players who play in the NFL from 1AA, D2, D3. So you make a great point. Minute or two left with Ricky Lumpkin of the UK Sports Network. Anwar Stewart talked to us the other day, and we talked to some of the players. And I asked one of the players, why is he such a good coach, which is a very simple question but an involved answer. But his first response was, Ricky, basically what you talked about with the assistants and the head coach who recruited you, honesty. He said, you know, Anwar Stewart lets you know what's on his mind in no uncertain terms. And that means a lot to a player, doesn't it?
9: It does, because you know exactly where you stand. And players can get real, really in their feelings and be like, oh, my God, my coach doesn't like me. No, it doesn't. He doesn't like you. It's just trying to get the best out of you. And as players, we also got to realize, and I understood this as a player, they make their living off based how we do. And they're not the ones playing the game. So he has to trust you. And if he doesn't trust you, he can't play you. Because this is also how he feeds his family. And he's trying to get the best out of you. And sometimes you don't want the best. And he's going to push you to do things you don't want to do. And being that truthful, honest person, you see when a coach is like that, you're like, you know what, I can give more for this man.
0: That's Ricky Lumpkin, courtesy of the Leach Report. And again, he will join Christy and Logan on our pregame coverage of Kentucky football that begins 2 weeks from tomorrow. We'll talk EKU football with Walt Wells next on 630 WLAP.
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18: The different color noises, white noise, brown noise, pink noise. Brown noise is deeper, has lower frequencies, it's got more bass, minimalizes that higher frequency. Mm-hmm. And I didn't really know this, but apparently you can liken some of these to sounds in nature. And apparently brown noise is more akin to like a river rapid or a heavy rainfall or thunder.
19: Because there's also white noise and pink noise, you think brown noise is just named after the color brown. Wrong. There was a scientist named Robert Brown from Scotland.
18: White noise is used, aside from just sleeping, a lot of times with like noise-canceling headphones and stuff, mm-hmm. masking other sounds.
19: Pink noise is a little different. It's kind of like the compromise between white noise and brown noise.
18: As far as which one is best for sleep, there have been some very middling studies over the years. But at Oxford in 2017, they said that they fell asleep 40% faster listening to white noise, but their overall sleep was about the same.
19: Okay.
18: There was a study in 2017 from Northwestern of 13 older adults, and they said pink noise provided deeper sleep overall and improved ability to recall words.
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21: News, I'm Daria Albinger. The defense rests in Lindsay Clancy's murder trial. The Massachusetts mother is accused of killing her three children, but was also experiencing postpartum psychosis.
22: The defense rested with psychiatrist Dr. Philip Resnick. He is the leading expert on what's called filicide cases, or cases where parents kill their children. Resnick testified that Lindsay heard a male voice that commanded her to kill her three children and herself.
21: Fox's Brian Yenes in Plymouth. Vice President Vance visiting his hometown of Middletown, Ohio, to talk up the Trump administration's America First economic agenda.
23: Just 18 months, we have seen an explosion of rebuilding in the American heartland.
21: But Democrats say the policies are just making inflation worse and that their party will bring prices down. 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
0: Welcome back to the Big Blue Insider. Joining us now is Celebrity Hotline. So Coach Walt Wells from Eastern Kentucky University preparing for, like so many teams, the season opener. Coach, you scrimmaged last Saturday, really hot day. Did you get out of it what you had hoped you'd get out of it?
29: I always do. The number one thing was the heat and getting acclimated to it and continue to get acclimated to it, stressing the guys in certain situations that we get, that we put them into. But, it's such a mental game, Dick, they've got to learn to fight through the adversity which was the heat on Saturday. Now our first game's in the mountains of North Carolina at 7 o'clock. But the last time we went over there at that time, it was hot. So I'm like, guys, don't count on that mountain weather yet. And we got to fight through it. And I thought we've got an inexperienced young team, and I thought that those guys handled some situations really well. So I was really pleased with how they handled that.
0: I know that you have been looking for a starting quarterback. Are you any closer now?
29: Well, we're getting closer. I don't know if we've settled in on one yet. I think we still got a couple more days of camp, and then obviously we'll settle in and we'll let the world know, Saturday night when we get there. But, I think it's been a great competition. I think our quarterbacks have really helped each other and battled through some things throughout camp and throughout this summer. And I think, the guy that's going to go out there, that eventually will go out there, will do all he can to help, run our offense and help our football team win. So we're getting close. We are.
0: The competition has been that close. You probably won't know till maybe even game day.
29: Well, I think we'll know. We probably won't announce, so they won't get the film. I think we'll know after this weekend. We've got one more half scrimmage we're going to do this weekend, and I want to get all the grades in and sit down and just evaluate the tape one last time without any emotion and make that decision. But it's down to two guys right now, because one of them is injured, and not one of the two, but one of the three, we're going to let them battle it out a little bit more in that scrimmage. Just to, never underestimate getting under the lights and doing what you got to do. So we want to see it one more time, and then we'll make that decision. But it's been a great race. Both kids have worked their tail off, and if we go with either one of them, I'm sure they'll both do great. But eventually, you got to name one, and we'll have no problem doing that, and we'll. But, with all the tape that's available now and everything, you just don't want to give your opponent anything until you have to.
0: Oh, yeah, I agree.
29: I hate to be like that. But we'll probably come out with something later on in the next week, because next week's game week for us. We play week zero.
0: Yeah, I was there watching your scrimmage. I wasn't entirely sure what I was seeing because I'm not as learned about it as you are. But one thing that concerned me, Coach, and I know it concerned you a little bit, you had some balls, some passes being dropped. And I don't know if that was just an isolated incident or whatever. But I know you need to see consistency there, don't you?
29: Well, that's the thing. When you got a new quarterback, everybody wants the quarterback to be great. Well, he can't be great unless everybody around him is great.
0: Right.
29: And that's what I expressed to our team, and especially to our receivers and tight ends and running backs. Like, hey, man, every play you make, even the offensive line, keep him clean so he'll get a great throw, which they did a good job of Saturday. But, you have to raise your game. Not every throw is going to be right where you want it, when you want it, how you want it. You got to go make the play. You got to go, some of these taller guys got to go make rebounds, and the little guys have got to get them and get on the ground and get moving. And so, those are the things that I talk to them about. You help make the quarterback great.
0: Yeah. One of the people I saw, and I know he's a freshman, and maybe you don't like to talk about freshmen this early, but Ryder Hooks, I think I saw him doing some really good things, a freshman from Lakota East up in the Cincinnati area.
29: Yeah, Ryder. We're blessed to have Ryder. He is a really fun individual. And he didn't get down here until midsummer because of, graduation and getting everything through the clearinghouse and all that stuff. For some reason, we still have to do. But,

0: I mean, there's differences, obviously, but there's not a lot of differences in them. And we're lucky to have both of them. And then the other, and then you got two young, one's a redshirt freshman and one's a true freshman.
1: Yeah.
0: And guys that, you know, they can teach them the way. It really helps our offensive coordinator, Andy Richmond, who is our running backs coach. And because, you know, he's got to see all, he's got to coach the, you know, the coaches and coach everybody on offense. And so to have two veteran presence that have played for 2 years, 2 and 3 years like that is great to have in that room.
1: Yeah. And is this, I don't want to say it's a throwback, but it's almost an old school style of play. Like you really like to rely on the run to set up the pass.
0: Yeah. We are going to be that type of team. A lot of it's because of our quarterback competition. You know, we lost our starter right at the last week, the last Monday of spring practice. He just non-contact tore his Achilles heel, and so he's out. So, you know, we're finding out, but you don't know what your quarterback can or cannot do. And because, you know, one of them has never taken a snap. Two out of the three that are competing for it have never taken a snap at EKU.
1: Yeah.
0: The other ones only take minimum snaps at EKU. So, you know, you're going to have to rely on your run game. And like I said, other people want to step up and help out. But we do. We think with the talent we have there, I think we've upgraded our offensive line from last year. And so that will help us be able to run the football, control the clock a little bit, hopefully play good defense. Coach Kidd smiling over there, you know, and he quit turning around in his grave there because we're throwing the ball too much.
1: Yeah, but he's watching over the field. The statue up there is just great up there off to the end zone. We're talking to Walt Wells. He's the EKU head football coach. And this is a time of year where people like me, we don't know, is the offense getting over on the defense? Is the defense getting over on the offense? You know, and if you're happy with one side, you can't be happy with the other. But I know when you start looking at video, you sort of break things down individually, don't you?
0: Yeah, you do. And I thought, you know, in our first scrimmage, our defense did a nice job against our offense. And then I think our offense fought back this past scrimmage and did some nice things. We had some defensive guys that we held out of the scrimmage due to some little nicks and crannies, and I didn't want them to linger into the game week and things like that. So we held some D linemen out and a couple of backers and made sure that they're, you know, healthy and ready to go this week so we could get practice in and get them ready for Western Carolina. So, you know, what you like to see is a little ebb and flow on both sides. And I think, you know, this week in practice, it's been that away. There's been times the offense has gotten the defense, and then there's times that, you know, that it was hard to do some things against our defense. So really pleased with Jake Johnson and how he's doing with our defense as our defensive coordinator and building that defense. We've got some new pieces. You know, we lost our whole defensive line from last year. Yeah. So we've got some, I think our coaches did a fantastic job recruiting. We got some new pieces and some pieces that were here that are growing up a little bit. And so excited to, you know, you never know until you know, but excited to watch them work against Western Carolina here in about a week.
1: But you get Caden Smith back, a linebacker who's as good as any in the league, right?
0: Correct. I mean, Buck Buchanan Award nominee, and right from Campbellsville, Taylor County. And he came to our camps, did a great job. We took him. We're the only school to offer him.
1: Wow.
0: And he ran well for us. He did a nice job. And, you know, we took his brother, Peyton Smith, the next year, who is in that tailback room I was talking about.
1: Yeah.
0: And so, you know, Caden's such a good individual, and he can run. And that's what really makes him special is his ability to run both. A lot of guys can run the 40-yard dash, but he can run side to side too really well. And he's played a lot. So he played as a true freshman. And then last year, you know, I think he had over 70 tackles and a bunch of TFLs and sacks and a couple picks, had a pick six. And so he just really kind of came into his own playing a position, because we originally recruited him as an outside linebacker, you know, to play to the field, kind of an in-space guy, hybrid is what you can call him. And, you know, we watched him a little bit early in camp his freshman year and decided to move him to inside backer. And he played as a backup and then, you know, on the team that went to the playoffs. And then, last year he started. So he's had a great camp and getting better. And, you know, Coach Pafano has done a great

0: job and added some things to his game, and I think he's going to have a breakout year.
1: Well, he was a preseason defensive player of the year in the UAC, wasn't he?
0: Yes, he is.
1: Yeah, that's amazing. Yeah.
0: And so I'm proud of him. It's good to have a good Kentucky boy, you know?
1: Yeah, yeah. And a guy like that, I mean, does he – I don't know how your system works, but does he call your signals on defense?
0: He does. He does. He wears the he's the wheel, so the mic does that.
1: Okay.
0: You know, we've got the helmet to
1: green dot.
0: Coach communication, the green dot.
1: Yeah.
0: So the green dot's on the mic, and he's the wheel. Now, if we moved in the mic, because, you know, whatever happens, then he would get a green dot. But no, he doesn't have to do that. But he, I mean, very well could.
1: I was going to say, he's still a guy that gives you great comfort having him out there. We're talking.
0: Oh, he directs and leads. Yes.
1: Oh, yeah. More with EKU head coach Walt Wells on the other side of the break here on 630 WLAP.
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1: Welcome back to the Big Blue Insider. We're chatting with EKU head football coach Walt Wells. You said that you like the heat. You know, you like the fact that, you know, it helps get your kids in shape. And you call it camp. And I love talking to old school folks. And it's been a while since you played. It's been a minute, coach, since you played. But you also coached in the era when you had like two-a-days and three-a-days. For better or worse, you don't get to do that anymore. How has that affected the quality of play? Do you think it has?
0: Well, I don't know how much it affects the techniques and the things like that, because you can get through what you do in walkthroughs and things like that. You just got to kind of change your thinking. But the overall development of the mental toughness of an individual, it brings it down. And you know, when you're talking 18 to 22-year-old, there's a lot of things that you have to develop. Everybody matures differently, and you have to mature them and find ways to stress them. And when I say stress, I don't mean add stress to their life, right, but I mean stress the moments and understand that, hey man, these are critical moments that you've got to make split second decisions,
1: right,
0: and you got to make those decisions and go do it. And then guess what? 25-30 seconds later, you got to do it again. and you know, that's what you miss in 3-a-days and 2-a-days.
1: Yeah.
0: And you know, we used to have Coach Johnson, my defensive coordinator, was a player here when I worked for Coach Kidd. And, you know, he's always telling me, oh, man, you don't have to do 3-a-days and all this, that, and the other. And I'm like, man, they think you're talking a foreign language. They got no clue what you're talking about. But it's true. You just miss those opportunities to mature them in those situations and make those mistakes out on the practice field so you don't have to make them in the game field.
1: Yeah. But, you know, something that I was talking to Jeff Pecoro about this because, you know, he – played back in the day and he did the
0: right
1: camp thing and all. But he said, when he was talking to your old buddy Mark Stoops about this, Stoops said, you know, you don't really need to run gassers all the time and beat them to death about getting in shape, because it's no longer is football just for a few months out of the year. You know, kids stay in shape all year long, don't they? You know, ideally.
0: Oh, right? No, I totally correct on that. We only time we run gassers after a practice if something happened that we have to do it for, that we have to, you know, make a point, like, listen, we don't want this going on or going on as long as it did,
1: right,
0: or we don't want that effort situation,
1: right,
0: so we're going to run a couple reminders for you. But other than that, but it's not to get them in shape, it's just really to
1: make a point.
0: You know, to make a point. Where you were trying to get in shape. I can remember all 5 years I played college football, you know, I didn't go home every year because eventually I had rules at my house. So it was easier to stay in Clarksville than to come home, but easier to do what I wanted to do per se. But we didn't work out with the team. We didn't have a strength coach. We didn't have workouts. You know, you walked into the fitness center and you worked out and you ran if you wanted to be in shape, you know, and if you knew it, then you had a run test and, you dreaded the run test and you wanted to make sure you passed the run test. Well, we don't do the, you know, the famous card here at EKU was, I mean, when I got here, I mean, everybody talked about the card. And it was, you know, 10 hundreds, and then you worked your way all the way down. All right. And then you ran a mile and a half for time.
1: Right.
0: And that's what you had to do when you came back. And, you know, we don't do that anymore because you're here all summer. If they're not in shape, that, you know, I'm looking at my strength coach like, hey, what are we doing here? You know, you've had them for 8 weeks. They should be in great shape, and we've been feeding them and working them out, and now you can do OTAs with them. And with the new rules coming down, Dick, you know, you're going to see people maybe having a spring ball type in June.
1: Yeah, maybe so. Yeah. Well, it all starts.
0: I mean, that's
1: soon.
0: What I'm planning on.
1: Absolutely.
0: Yeah.
1: It all starts soon on Saturday, August 29th for EKU at Western Carolina. You can listen on the EKU Sports Network, watch on ESPN Plus. Coach, thank you so much. Best of luck, and we'll be talking to you soon.
0: Sounds great. Thanks for having me on.
1: And that'll do it for now. Thanks to my guests, Walt Wells, Garrett Juice Johnson, Ricky Lumpkin. Coming up 2 weeks from tomorrow, 2 weeks, Kentucky football, though college football begins a week from tomorrow, really less than a week from tomorrow. So it's right on top of us. And coming up next Monday, an extended conversation with Chris Doering of the SEC Network. It's always fun to talk to Chris. He and Peter Burns made the rounds through the SEC talking to the brand new coaches in the league. There are 6 new coaches. 5 of them sat down. 1 refused, but 5 of them sat down to talk with Peter and Chris on location. So Chris came to Lexington to meet with Will Stein and Darby, and they played pickleball and talked about sissy cakes, but also talked a lot of football. So we'll present that coming up at the first of next week. But for now, that's it. Good night from the garage in Lexington.
18: He's like that black lab on the first day of pheasant hunting season. He was pulling at the chain. We're kind of like a woodpecker in a petrified forest. You know, just keep busy and look for opportunities.
19: I wanted to raise my kids using a depth chart. Can you imagine that? I wanted that. Pam Green vetoed that idea. I got a short memory, just like when I was in the 3rd grade. 2 of the best years of my life.